See me? Cat got your tongue? Gag. Chloroform rag. Gag. Almost hack up a lung. Like you picked an axe up and swung. Stick to the core plan. Drag to the back of a trunk. By one of your fans. Irony spectacular, huh? Now who's a f*** you punk? And here's your Bronco hat. You can have that back cause they suck. It's just me, you, and the music now, Slim. I hope you hear it. We're in a car right now. Wait, here comes my favorite lyric. I'm the bad guy who makes fun of people that die. And hey, here's the sequel to my Mathers LP just to try to get people to buy. Well, how's this for publicity stunt?

0: much I figured what the best place you could be buried alive is right here. Two more exits, time is quite near. Hope we don't get stopped, no license I fear. That sirens I hear? Guess 90 on the freeway wasn't the brightest ideas. 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
1: Oh God, police!
0: Ah! Hope Foxtrot gets an aerial shot of your burial plot at least.
1: New plan, Stan! 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
2: Chauvinist pig! 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
1: Well, gotta go! Almost at the bridge! Big bro, it's for you! Slim, this is for him and Frank Ocean! Oh, hope you can swim good, now say you hate it again!
0: I also represent anyone on the receiving end of those jokes you bit. I'm the nightmare you fell asleep and then woke up still lit. I'm your karma closing in with each stroke of a pit. Perfect time to have some remorse to show for your sin. Nope, it's hopeless. I'm the denial that you're hopelessly in. When they say all of this is approaching its end, but you refuse to believe that it's

0: It's all over, behold the final chapter in the saga. Trying to recapture that lightning trapped in a bottle. Twice the magic that started it all. Tragic portrait of an artist tortured, trapped in his own drawings. Tapping the thoughts, blacker and darker than anything imaginable. He goes a wild stab in the dark, as I pick up.
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0: the great things in life and all the horrible things that are just the other half of the great things in life. And how you don't really get greatness without sacrifice. You don't get good things without a little bit of pain. And how happiness is the substitute for the emptiness that you can sometimes feel on the other side. I don't know, it just reminds me to call you, but then you never pick up the phone.
1: Hey, what's up, people? This is Maluma.
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Bruno Mars with a wonderful track, and it's called Risk It All. 5 minutes into the 7 o'clock hour, Kuwait. Good morning to you, and welcome to the Superstation and 99.7 Radio Kuwait, where hit music lives live in the mix, playing your favorite hits and tunes. Today is Tuesday, the 29th of September. One more day, and we're saying goodbye to the probably last month of the summer. And then we're going to welcome the 1st of October. This is the time where the weather is supposedly to get a little bit better and cooler. So we're going to check on the weather and what to expect with the upcoming days as well. All of that will be covered for the meteorological department here in Kuwait. Not only that, but also it is mid of the week, which means that the top 10 countdown is going to be on at a Billboard Hot 100. The music race will be there from number 10 till number 1. All of these artists rooming and trying their best with the race when it comes to, you know, going against all of these new releases, album, and especially that yesterday we concluded, of course, the VMAs, which means this is going to play a huge part into, for example, streams with the winners and all of that. It's going to change a little bit on the game with the upcoming week. So we're going to cover that with you, Kuwait, especially with the major winners and the highlight of the night. The VMA went really huge last night. It was something that really big. A lot of big names were attending, like Taylor Swift. You got Madonna. You got many artists as well that were there performing. So we're going to cover up the whole entire list of the winners and what was going on as well. All of that will be included in the first hour. So please keep on tuning in. I really hope that you're going to have a wonderful time listening to The Breakfast Show. If you want to be part of that, hit us up on 223270190, WhatsApp number on the same number. I'm available on social media. That's AKIL Mubarak, and much more coming your way. So Ella Langley was among the winners of the 2026 MTV Music Award last night, taking her Best Country for Choosing Texas. Taylor Swift took home the night big award for Video of the Year, Fate of Ophelia, as well receiving the Inaugural Artist Director Award. Madonna received Artist of the Year. Best Collaboration with Sabrina Carpenter for Bring Your Love. The Song of the Year went all the way to BTS with A Swim. So, and also Sienna Spyro collected the New Artist with a wonderful performance that she did. She was like standing on top of this vinyl, huge vinyl record, dressed in silver just to match the whole machine that there was. So spectacular and performing expectations, which is a wonderful track from The Visitor.

album. Nirvana also received the Video Vanguard Award. The ceremony at LA Peacock Theater was hosted by Snoop Dogg, featured performances with Shaboozy, Guna, Ray, Somber, Teddy Swim, Lisa, Casey Musgraves, who did a tribute to Dolly Parton that was really touching and something that is very beautiful. Lisa killed it with Suarika. Honestly, the performance was out of this world. There was a video of Ray jamming to the song as well, just going along with that.

0: with that. So please keep on tuning in, Kuwait. We're coming back for more. Moving on right now, we got some Lily Allen and Jade with Back For Me and much more to be played. So please keep on tuning in.
1: Hey, it's me. Just checking in. I know there's a lot going on right now. So how you feeling?

weapons. For what? For new love? I wanna move on. You can't leave me with all these memories. I've been rinsing all of these memories. For what?

Jesse Reyes for you, Kuwait. All right, 14 minutes into the 7 o'clock hour, live in the mix. And good morning to you if you just tuned in. And welcome one more time to The Breakfast Show with myself, your DJ Aki. Going to be together, of course, from 7 till 9. This is going to be covering the top 10 countdown for this week, the VMA as well, since the entirety of it is out. So we're going to do the full list of that. But before we start with all of this, what's up? API pricing for this year, 2026, is going to change by the beginning of October, by the 1st of October. And it looked like Kuwait is having the highest pricing list in the Gulf region. All right. So basically, from the 1st of October, Meta charges for delivered WhatsApp messages priced by customer's country. So incoming messages are free, but the first 1,000 service replies per number each month are free. Utility rate applies by 0.01 in Saudi Arabia. That's dollar. And then 24-hour window are now paid. Marketing is always paid as well. Now, from the 1st of October, the Meta per delivered messages app, the rate of the customer's country, incoming messages, and all of that is going to be basically charged. And this is for the business account. So the core rule is simple. Meta charges for every delivered message. No, the price is set by the recipient country. So the country of customers and phone number, not where your company is actually registered. All right. So a business in Cairo replying to a Saudi customer pays the Saudi rate, not the Egyptian rate. So where your customers are matter more than where you are. So there is a cross-border WhatsApp cost for the scenario. You can go and search and read more about it. So what changed from the 1st of October affect the message that used to be free inside 24 hours window, plus marketing rates in a few market, and before and after at a glance. So we're going to do that. So the incoming messages used to be for free, literally from before the 2026 in October and there, but free from service reply inside 24 hours, so free and unlimited before the 1st of October. From the 1st of October, it's going to be first 1,000 numbers per month for free, then the utility rate is going to charge, and the template inside the 24 hours is going to be paid by utility rate. Marketing template will be paid, split into its own marketing, so depending on where it is, but Kuwait is having literally the highest pricing list in the Gulf. Paying the same rate utility from the customer's country with OTP as well, this will be paid, and click to WhatsApp, add Facebook, CTA window, and all of that going to be free for 72 hours, and after that there will be a service or a rate on that. So the whole listing is available like you would see in Saudi Arabia. It's $10.7, in the United Arab Emirates $15.7 for 1,000 messages. In Egypt, the 1,000 messages are for $3.6. In Qatar, it's $12. In Kuwait, it's $44 for the first 1,000 messages. And you can see there is a huge difference when it comes to the pricing. It all depends on the location and the region itself. So there's a lot of things that actually go into it, which is like the server and many other things. But marketing messages in Kuwait, its own having the high rate by itself, it's a standalone market. It's used to set in rest of the Middle East marketing, and the roughly it's 132% increase of the rate and the price, and a highest marketing rate in the table by itself. So in Saudi Arabia and also in the United Arab Emirates, it's kind of like almost the same. In Egypt, have like the lowest when it comes to the rating itself. So you can go and check each and every country and how much it costs, especially if you're a person who have a business and then you provide, for example, your services or your customer services on WhatsApp in different region. Let's say that you have a business in Kuwait, but also you do have like a, you know, customers in Saudi Arabia, customers in the United Arab Emirates, customers in Qatar and Bahrain and Oman. Let's say that you're providing to the GCC. So all of these messages with your account will depend on these countries. So by the end of the month, you have probably to pay all

all of that. So you have to do the calculation, and then you have to figure out how you can actually do all of that. So let's say that a service reply for 2,000 labels, this will cost you around $88. A utility template will be $44. If you want to do marketing through WhatsApp, that's almost $80. So the total for October the 1st by itself, like just to pay all of these things, if you add them up, to $211 almost. That's on per month, and that's for these numbers, like 2,000 replies, 1,000 utility, 1,000 marketing messages. If you're going to increase that, this is going to be way much higher and way more, much more expensive. So despite the changes, the share for the traffic is still free. Customer messages, you never pay what customers send you, so that's not something that you would pay. The first 1,000 service messages per number per month are still to be considered like for free. 72-hour window to click on WhatsApp ads as well. And way to cut your bill down, merging like both into one messages if you want, reply free from instead of sending a utility template inside the window. Marketing to define the segment only itself, click to WhatsApp ads. You want to limit where you want to position yourself when it comes to your marketing campaign as well. It's really interesting. Like, especially if you're running a business for a long time and you know that WhatsApp is kind of like something that's very important to stay in touch and to reply and to answer with all of your customers, then this is something you want to pay attention to and start to find a way on how can you break this cost as well, that put it into your own plan. Because if you have a lot of customers and you're replying with all of that, the automated replies as well will be considered part of this. So go and read further into it and discuss that with your team. Absolutely. Gonna move on right now with the playlist 070 Shake with Baby Driver, Wynonna Oak with Bones, and much more to be played. Once we're back, we're gonna do the weather forecast, and then we're gonna kick it off with the top 10 countdown for this week. So don't go anywhere.

0: A wonderful track by Wynonna, and the song is called Bones. All right, Kuwait, 27 minutes into the 7 o'clock hour, live in the mix. And moving on right now to share the weather forecast for today from the Meteorological Department, just to let you know how the weather is going to treat you for today. Now, since we're getting very close to the beginning of October, and the weather is supposed to be changing more, to be more friendlier and cooler, but that's not going to happen instantly, of course. We're going to go through a little phase of humidity, probably reaching to 100% in the upcoming days, which might be too much, honestly, to handle. According to the Meteorological Department, for the weather today, Tuesday, the maximum temperature is recorded at 44 and the minimum at 31. Hot with light to moderate northwesterly wind to light variable wind with a wind speed of 830 km per hour. Some scattered clouds will appear. Having a quick look on the upcoming days and how the weather is going to treat you, and according to the Meteorological Department, the temperature will witness a little bit of a drop, so the maximum is going to be between 39 and 44, which means that there is improvement when it comes to the maximum temperature. There is a noticeable drop reaching the 30s, reaching to 39. The minimum is going to be between 28 and 24. We're expecting some light rain and thunder at times on Saturday. According to the Meteorological Department, on Friday, the weather is going to be cloudy, humid. Over the coastal areas, there is a chance for a scattered light rain. On Saturday as well, it might be humid, might be thundery at times as well, especially with the scattered rain as well, and humidity started to be, increasing in the weather, where you'll be able to feel it and to see that the weather is getting a little bit humid. So for those who have any allergies or asthmas, maybe you want to double check with your doctor if your kids have any asthmas as well, or allergy, or any allergic reaction to the weather changes. This is something that you absolutely want to do and double check, so they can go through the humid season or the humid days and phases with ease as much as possible. And this is the weather forecast from the Meteorological Department. Gonna move on right now and have a quick look at the VMAs. Had a really huge and a great night, as we mentioned. A lot of performances and a lot of winners as well. So the list kept going on and on and on. So for the video of the year went all the way to Taylor Swift with The Fate of Ophelia. Artist of the year went all the way to Madonna. Song of the year went to BTS, Swim. And with Best New Artist, Sienna Spyro, congratulations on to that. Best Collaboration went to Madonna and Sabrina Carpenter with Bring Your Love. As for the Best Pop Award, the winner was Lisa, Dream featuring Cantaro as well. And you got the Best Hip Hop, Cardi B with Safe. For the Best R&B, Bruno Mars with I Just Might. Best Alternative went all the way to Olivia Rodrigo, The Cure. For the Best Dance went to Madonna, Confession to the Film. And for the Best Latin went all the way to Bad Bunny. Best K-pop went to BTS with Swim. Best Country, Choosing Texas by Ella Langley. For the Best Direction went all the way to Opalite by Taylor Swift. And also Pink Pantheress went all the way for the Best Art Direction with Stateside and Zara Larsson. Cinematography went all the way to Madonna, The Confession Movie. And the Best Editing, Sabrina Carpenter with House Tour. As for the choreography, Madonna went all the way for the movie as well, for the Confession Film. Best Visual Effects with Ariana Grande, Hey That I Made You Love Me. And for the Best Group, the winner was BTS. Best Long Form Video was Madonna for the Confession Movie. And for the Best Album went all the way to the same winner of Madonna. Song of the Summer, Ariana Grande, Hey That I Made You Love Me. And this is the list basically for the winner of the night of the VMAs. Gonna push through right now, Kuwait, and it's time for us to go and share the top 10 countdown for this week.
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0: All right, Kuwait, the Music Race is on and doing the top 10 countdown for this week. And of course, the top 10 was literally have a little bit of changes with these artists, pushing through and changing a lot of things when it comes to the new releases and many other things as well. Kicking it off right now at number 10, you still have Ella Langley, who's not going anywhere with Be Her. And this song literally been on the chart since the release date, doing such a phenomenal job. Of course, Ella went also home with a huge number of awards after doing such a good job at the Country Music Award, the CMA, for this year. Definitely was the best song for this year as well with the VMAs, and still going on tour, selling out arenas. So this is something that is really big and huge for her, honestly, since the release of the album Dandelion. As for number 9 for this week, you have Morgan Wallen with Last Thing You Need to Know, and this is part of the GTA album. Doing such a good job right now, entering himself on the top 10, and this is not the first song that he's conquering, honestly, on the top 10 countdown from the Billboard Hot 100 for this week. Enjoy these tunes. We're coming back for more.
2: Yeah, I am.
4: What's that?
7: What?
4: What's that?
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0: There you go, Man I Need by Olivia Dean, doing such a good job on Into That. So we are moving on right now with the rest of the top 10 countdown for this week, Kuwait, out of the Billboard Hot 100. Now, especially with this week and a lot of performances are happening, a lot of things are tend to change, but some people are still clinging to their position. One of them is Olivia Dean with So Easy to Fall in Love, being number 7. You got a Baby Wow by Karol G. This album is really good. I really recommend you to go and give it a listen. If you didn't, then this is your chance to go and do it, being number 7 now for this week with an improvement. Now, last week it was number 10, jumped all the way to be number 7. And definitely, I Knew It by Taylor Swift, also still on the chart, being dropped all the way to be number 6 for this week after being there for a very long time. Now, enjoy these tunes, Kuwait. We're coming back for more. We're doing the top 10 countdown for this week.
1: Here we go. Number 7.

0: Karol G with Baby Wow, being number 6 for this week. And by the way, this is the chart up until the 3rd of October, so you'll find it completely different from what's being on their website. If you go to social media, they're more updated because it takes, you know, it's easier, it's just a post. So you would get the latest version on the Billboard Hot 100 on their Instagram. 50 minutes into the 7 o'clock hour, we're going to leave the rest of the top 5 for the second hour of the show. Kuwait, the time is passing by super fast. I was quite optimistic that I'll be able to push certain tunes at a certain time, but I think I just want to push the rest for the second hour of the show, as we're going to have more fun with the upcoming tunes that we have ready and set for you, Kuwait. So please keep on tuning in. Congratulations to Miley Cyrus. Bass Persuade jumped all the way to be number one album on the Billboard 200. Honestly, after the fans been trying to support Miley with her album online, pushing her more and more because they think this album deserves more attention, and especially with the fans who grow up listening to Miley and supporting Miley doing such a good job, it shows how important it is to have your connection, your own connection as well with your fans. Now, not only that, but also we have a couple of K-pop tunes that's going to be coming your way as well. So please keep on tuning in on K-pop artists as well. So please keep on tuning in for that. And we're going to cover up some of the things taking place in the world of social media. So Instagram, they have a little bit of an update. The Chief have shared algorithm insight and posting tips. It's a new series of videos. Chief Adam Mosseri addressed concerned about algorithm influence, suggesting how you as a creator can actually improve the result. So Instagram Chief arranged a video on his Instagram profile aimed to basically demystify the algorithm, explaining why and how the platform ranks content. So the aim of the video series is both to address concerns about the algorithm influence on content to trend. Australian government is looking to curb the new regulations, also giving creators insight help to improve their Instagram post approach. Most of the insight has actually shared have been pretty generic, not particularly insightful, especially for a long social media management as well. So they had actually some pinpoint that can help you to grow when it comes to the algorithm and see more results. If Instagram doesn't rank content, the feed gets overrun with content from account that post the most. Business and brand post a lot more than creators and people, leading to a worse user experience. Without content ranking, people see less content overall, so the average reach goes down for creators. Also, algorithm ranking is based on systematic predictions of how users will respond to a post, including whether they're likely to watch it, share it with a friend. So, there's a lot of things that actually go into it. If you're a person who is looking forward to grow, being on social media is basically a game that keeps going on and on, never ends. So you have to keep yourself really catching up with all of these changes if you want your account to grow, if you want yourself to still have an existence, which is going to be a lot of demand. So it's a full-time job by itself, honestly, just to be a content creator nowadays by that point. Going to move on right now with the tunes and coming back for more in the second hour of the show. Miley Cyrus with Bass Persuade, some Beyonce, and much more coming your way.
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That was Jisoo with Click. Good morning to you, Kuwait, and welcome to the second hour of The Breakfast Show. We're being live in the mix, playing your favorite hits and your favorite tunes. All right, Kuwait, sharing some of the local updates. The head of Kuwait Anti-Smoking and Cancer Association stressed on Monday the importance of continuing the national effort to raise awareness of the danger of smoking and nicotine products, noting the rate of quitting in smoking in Kuwait have actually increased from 7% in 2024 to 9% currently. Now, the importance to provoke specialized and continuous support to all of that. Also coinciding with the World Health Organization's Day warning about the rapid spread of nicotine, especially among young people and teenagers, that we have to be wary of the marketing method to rely flavors and attractive packages on social media and sponsorship for that. The importance to raise awareness about the danger of nicotine products, especially among young people and adolescents, calling on all smokers who wish to quit to take advantage of smoking clinic services, obtain specialized support and guidance with that. Now, explaining that quitting smoking is an important step to protect health and reduce the risk of tobacco-related diseases. Now, those wishing to register and inquire about the smoking cessation clinic can contact the phone number 94704366. The World Health Organization recently warned of the rapid spread of nicotine sachets among young people and adolescents, explaining the sale of these products exceeded 23 billion units during 2024, an increase of 50% compared to the previous year, adding to $7 billion industry in 2025. Now, the latest scientific data publishing of the World Health Organization of September of this year showed a link between smoking and fertility problems, a systematic review of a study publishing between 2000 and 2026 indicating that women who currently smoke have 40% higher risk of infertility compared to non-smoker. And this included 44 studies, more than 60,000 men linked smoking to sperm disorder and some dysfunctions as well. Gonna move on right now with the playlist, Kuwait. We're coming back for more Alex Warren with Emerald Eyes, Biba Doobie with Memories, Sienna Spiro with Great Expectations.

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6: We're back away to the top 10 countdown for this week. In number 5, you got Dracula by Tame Impala featuring Jenny. And this song been on for a very long time, but honestly, what a track. And number 4, Ariana Grande with Hate That I Made You Love Me also was the winner of Song of the Summer of 2026 at the VMAs. Morgan Wallen with Been By Now, conquering number 3 just like the last week. And he's not going anywhere.

0: Been by now. There you go, being number three for this week. Morgan Wallen. This is the second entry for Morgan on the Billboard Hot 100. And moving on right now, Stella Lefty is not going anywhere with her Boston being number two. And of course, the one and only Ella Langley still conquering the Billboard Hot 100 and winning also the Song of the Year, the VMAs, and many other awards for her work with Dandelion, especially with Choosin' Texas, and still being number one on the Billboard Hot 100. Now enjoy these tunes. We're wrapping up the top 10 countdown out of this week, but we still have much more to share with you, Kuwait, so don't go anywhere.
1: Number two.

Shy Girl is coming back with this track, and it's called Lucky. All right, 45 minutes into the 8 o'clock hour, Kuwait, checking on the weather one more time and how the weather is going to treat you for today. According to the Meteorological Department, the maximum temperature is going to be recorded at 47 degrees. The minimum is 27 degrees for today. Throughout these upcoming days, we will witness a lot of changes in the weather. The maximum temperature is going to drop between 44 all the way to 39, and the minimum reaching all the way to 24. On Friday and Saturday, we're expecting some thunders and light rain as well. What a huge surprise, isn't it? Hopefully you're going to have a wonderful time enjoying the weather. Going to move on right now. Larissa Lambert with Yearning. Troye Sivan with Party.

bush, party under the bridge, party at the restaurant, party at the club, party in the day, party in my house, party on the way to the party at the park, party in the bush, party under the bridge, party at the restaurant, party at the club, party in the day, party in my house, party on the park, party in the bush, party under the bridge, party at the restaurant, party at the club, party in the 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

Troye Sivan with Party. Gonna let you go, Kuwait. Tomorrow's gonna be our Pop Culture Day, introducing brand new tunes to be played for the first time, back to back, exclusively on the Superstation, just for you. For the meantime, some Aerostar with a wonderful track called Heaven Baby. Have a wonderful day ahead.

Hello and welcome to the 9 o'clock main news. I'm Zainab Musawi. The Secretary General of the Gulf Cooperation Council, Jassim Mohammed Albdawi, condemned the storming of Al-Aqsa Mosque compound by extremists in the Israeli occupation government and the continued incursions by settlers and their practice of provocative rituals inside it under the protection of Israeli occupation forces. Albdawi stressed in a statement that these violations represent a blatant attack on the sanctity of the blessed Al-Aqsa Mosque and an unacceptable escalation that would fuel tension and destabilize security and stability in the region, calling on the international community to assume its responsibilities and act urgently and decisively to stop these violations and preserve the historical and legal status quo in the blessed Al-Aqsa Mosque. A Palestinian young man was killed today by Israeli occupation forces while he was on Salah Ad-Din Street in Deir al-Balah city in the central Gaza Strip. A Palestinian was killed and others were injured as a result of the occupation aircraft targeting a residential apartment in the vicinity in west of Gaza City. A young man was shot with live ammunition during Israeli occupation forces raid on the town of Qabatiya, south of Jenin. Local and medical sources reported that occupation forces shot the young man in the abdomen and the thigh and detained him during the raid, preventing ambulance crews from reaching him for several minutes before finally allowing his transfer to the hospital. The sources added that occupation forces opened fire in the vicinity of the shooting to prevent the young man's family members from approaching him amidst a heavy military presence in the town. Lebanese Prime Minister Nawaf Salam called for further implementation of a framework agreement with the Israeli occupation in his meeting with U.S. Secretary of State Marco Rubio in Washington. Lebanon and the Israeli occupation concluded a framework agreement in June under U.S. auspices, providing for the gradual withdrawal of Israeli occupation forces, but its implementation has stalled. In a statement, Prime Minister Salam stressed the need to move to the stage of implementation of the tripartite framework and the transition of the principles of reciprocity and phased implementation into practical steps and tangible results on the ground, leading to the restoration of Lebanon's full sovereignty, the achievement of the complete Israeli occupation withdrawal from Lebanese territory, and the confinement of weapons to the state throughout its territory. Several loud explosions rang out in Kiev early today, with air defense systems activated during an air raid alert. The Ukrainian Air Force warned that new ballistic missiles are heading towards Kiev. Journalists in Kiev reported a combined drone and missile attack on the Ukrainian capital. Kiev has been hit with intensifying Russian airstrikes day and night for weeks. At least two people were killed when a drone hit the National Academy of Sciences in central Kiev last night, as Russia pounded the heart of the Ukrainian capital with some of the most persistent drone strikes since the start of the conflict. President Volodymyr Zelensky said 9 people had been killed and more than 80 injured in Russian drone strikes throughout

the country. Two people were killed in the assault on the Academy building in the heart of the capital. Emergency services said later that one of the dead had been recovered from under the rubble. Ukrainian President Volodymyr Zelensky said there are more than 8,000 North Korean troops on Russian territory and preparations are underway to deploy another 10,000 troops. President Zelensky said that they were being selected for training and subsequent deployment to Russia. Citing new data on the deployment of North Korean troops to Russia, the Ukrainian president called on South Korea to provide support for Ukraine's air defense. United Nations Refugee Agency warned today of a deepening funding crisis that could leave nearly 8.3 million refugees and forcibly displaced people without access to assistance this year and push protection systems in some countries towards collapse. UNHCR is facing one of its worst funding crises following aid cuts by the United States and other countries. It faced a $5.789 billion funding gap after money available to the agency fell 24% between 2024 and 2025. Flood waters in Thailand's capital were slowly receding after nearly continuous rainfall over the weekend, although some neighborhoods and major roads remain inundated. More rain was forecast across much of Thailand, although Bangkok was expected to receive less. Cambodia and Myanmar were also experiencing severe weather. The weekend flooding affected about 700,000 people. The Bangkok Flood Control Center reported 2 flood-related deaths in the city and at least 10 nationwide. Health authorities said that failing in contact tracing as well as persistent death outside treatment center have been blamed for a recent surge in Ebola transmission in the Democratic Republic of Congo. As the number of confirmed cases topped 8,000, the case fatality rate stands at 48.4%. The majority occurred in the community outside treatment centers in Ituri and in North Kivu due to challenges in timely case detection. Moving now to business news, US stocks on Wall Street fell today as oil prices and treasury yields rose. Preliminary data show the S&P 500 fell 59 points to close at 7,684.41. The Nasdaq Composite declined 246.62 points to 26,822.09. The Dow Jones Industrial Average fell 343.78 points to 51,484.84 points. And now the latest in sports. In football, Kuwaiti football team will meet its Omani counterpart today in the third round of the 27th Arabian Gulf Cup, Khaliji 27. The match will be at 18:30 local time at Prince Abdullah Faisal Sports City Stadium in Jeddah. And in basketball, Al Kuwait team lost by a single point, 82-83, to Lebanon's Al Riyadi in a match held yesterday as part of the final 8 stage of the West Asia Super League. Turning now to the weather conditions here in Kuwait, it is expected to be hot with light to moderate northwesterly wind to light variable wind at speeds of 8 to 30 kilometers per hour, and some scattered clouds will appear. The maximum expected temperature for today is 44 degrees Celsius and the minimum was 31. Right now, it's 33 degrees Celsius. That brings us to the end. Join us again at 12 for more news. Thank you for tuning in.

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1: Hello, hello, hello, ladies and gentlemen. How are you doing this fine mid of the week? It's the middle of the week, ladies and gentlemen. So today we're bringing you the Hollywood buzz. Now, I gotta start off with going back onto Netflix because there's a show I completely forgot about that is out, and it has the actress from the also Netflix show called Never Have I Ever. Now, I love that show. It is nice. Okay. So the actress is, what's her name? Okay. All right. I will not butcher that name. It's an Indian name. I do not want to butcher it. All right. But her shows incorporate a lot of the Indian culture. Right. And it's really amazing to learn a lot of stuff that you did not know, of course. So the show that I'm talking about, other than Never Have I Ever, is... Where is it? Oh my goodness. It's a dance competition show. Not dance competition. I believe it's... Oh my God. See, this is why I need to screenshot stuff. I don't screenshot stuff. Because I saw the reel and I was like, oh my God, I completely forgot about the show. But it's and has to do with like a dance crew in university, right? So I'm trying to find it, and it's not here. I don't know why it's not listed here. Her filmography. Oh, she was actually in Turning Red. Nice. Oh, here it is. Best of the Best. That's the name of the movie. Okay, so comedy dance film. About the competitive collegiate Bollywood fusion dance circuit, right? So I forgot about this one, and it came out on September 18th. So I'm going to watch this either like today or this weekend, because who doesn't love some Bollywood dance? And of course, it's fusion as well. So it's going to be pretty epic, and I recommend you watch it. Or should I watch it first and then recommend it? Okay, I recommend Never Have I Ever. If you like that whole like high school-y trope and like love triangles, stuff like that. Okay, watch Never Have I Ever, right? All seasons are there. And it's like, what? I think, how many? 9 episodes a season? I still don't get why we have less and less episodes per season. That is just disgraceful. That is just disgraceful. It's disrespectful too, because like... We need more. There's a lot of things they could do, but because they have limited episodes and limited time, you don't get much. You don't get much. All right. What else do we have? Okay. All right. Hold on. Okay, because there's a lot of things here on the list, and I'm trying to see. I'm going to read them all. I have to read them all at some point. But I can't argue about them because I don't know quite a lot of them. I really don't know quite a lot of these movies. All right, but I do know one. Where'd it go? Where is he? John Leguizamo. John Leguizamo has been cast as the villain in Miami Vice 85, with sources revealing he'll likely portray a cartel boss. And this film is set to hit theaters and IMAX on May 19th. 2028. That is a very long wait. And it features Austin Butler and Michael B. Jordan in leading roles. Now, drawing inspiration from the original TV series pilot by Michael Mann, the movie follows Crockett and Tubbs navigating the glitz and grim of 1980s Miami. Has anybody noticed? I think John Leguizamo has been typecasted a bit. I think he's been typecasted quite a bit because he's either playing like the goofball or he's a villain, right? Because he's Sid in Ice Age and he's something. I think was he the villain in Spawn? Oh, by the way, do not look up the movie Pest. I know I mentioned it and I know someone's going to be curious. I do not recommend that at all. And he's in Encanto. I think he's Bruno in Encanto. So he's either the lovable goofball or he's the villain, basically. If you look at how things are going in these movies that he's cast in, he's very typecasted. He's in Zootopia too? Who does he play in Zootopia 2? John Leguizamo in Zootopia 2 is... Is he actually listed? Anthony Snotley? Who's Snotley? I don't know. I watched the movie once. Honestly, I watched the movie once. All right. So moving on from John Leguizamo, you have Lenny Kravitz. Lenny Kravitz has joined the ranks of iconic figures with his very own Ken doll. So this marks him as just the second man after LeBron James to receive this honor in the Barbie signature Ken Ambassadors collection. The doll reflects Kravitz's style from his recent Blue Electric Light Tour, sporting a bronze mesh tank, bootcut jeans, and vintage sunglasses that mimic his stage outfit. Ken Ambassadors? How far out of the loop am I? Ken Ambassadors? Is that really a thing? I like how it's trying to separate Ken Ambassador. All right, let's see that. Okay. Let's see. Ambassadors. There's not a lot of them, apparently. Why were they made? Because that is weird to me. You have a Ambassador. Ken, not Kem. Where, you know what? I'm not going to look too much into it. Lenny Kravitz has a doll. He's a Ken doll right now. So if you want it, it could be a collector's item at some point. So check that out. Next, we've got Hunger Games. Another one. A fresh trailer for Sunrise of the Reaping just hit the internet, revealing a dark twist on the classic Hunger Games tale. Now, this latest installment, based on Susan Collins' recent novel, showcases a grim look at the second Quarterquell, where the stakes are higher than ever with double the tributes. So set to release on November 20th, the film follows a young Haymitch Abernathy, played by Joseph Zada, 24 years before the original games we know. Now, Ralph Fiennes portrays the cunning president Coriolanus Snow. Do we really need another Hunger Games movie? Are young adult movies still popular, or are they trying to bring them back? I feel like they're trying to bring them back. Look, Hunger Games is good, but I feel like a lot of the movies recently tend to focus on the wrong things. They don't really focus much on the bloodbath recently. I know that's a lot of politics involved in the movies, and you have to show that. Want to focus on the bloodbath, especially like double the tributes and it's Haymitch. Nah, I'd rather read the book. I feel like more details would be in the book, and of course details are always in the book, unless it's one of those books that are thin, because I haven't seen the book. It's thin, and then they just add more and more for the movies with the author's thumbs up, of course. Most of the times. All right, but you got it. It's coming out in November. Now, what else? Star Wars. Okay. Got to read the Star Wars one. Let's see. Because it mentions George Lucas. It does mention Disney, but it mentions George Lucas Miller. So it says, George Lucas says he had plans for 3 additional Star Wars films before deciding to retire from directing after Episode 3, Revenge of the Sith. After selling Lucasfilm to Disney for $4 billion, $4 billion, that's it? Yo, Disney scammed him for $4 billion only? And in 2012. So he stepped back from the Star Wars universe, letting others continue the legacy. There was an article, or was there like a TV interview or something, where he said he regretted it. And he should regret it, because Disney's milking it for all it's got, and it's a lot of them are not good. I think Andor was good. I didn't watch it, but I heard great things about Andor. Everything else was just lackluster. The Mandalorian, I know, don't come for me, ladies and gentlemen. The Mandalorian, the first season, awesome, right? Did I watch the second season? I think I watched the second season. But it became really formulaic. Right? He needs something. He has to help the townsfolk. He helps the townsfolk. They give him the something, and then he moves on. And the next episode is like a repeat. So it became too formulaic. Then I went like, I cannot watch this anymore. It's too formulaic. So sad. So I didn't watch the movie either. I know I should watch the movie. Should I watch the movie? Oh, no, I have to finish all the seasons and then watch the movie. Oh, such a hassle. You have to switch between mediums. Oh my goodness, it's such a hassle. All right, ladies.

All right, ladies and gentlemen, back with more Hollywood nightmares, because it's always a nightmare. And we have, Batman. Is that a Batman movie? I think it's a Batman movie without the Batman. Because that's what they're doing now, right? They're doing villains without the hero, or the hero without the villains, or something. No, the hero always has to have like some type of antagonist. But when it comes to the villains, they tend to do some by themselves. Now, it says here, Warner Brothers has just released the final trailer for Clayface, a chilling take on the iconic Batman villain that leans into body horror. Now, the plot centers on Matt Hagen, a former Gotham street kid turned Hollywood star, whose life takes a dark turn when a crime boss leaves him disfigured. Now, in a desperate bid to reclaim his old self, he undergoes a cutting-edge treatment that has unexpected consequences, leading him down a vengeful path. So it comes to theaters October 23. So spooky season. So it's a villain without a hero. That's what they're doing now. That's what I mentioned at the beginning. Do we need origin stories? I know in the comics they do put the origin stories, all right? And some people don't read the comics, so you need to know who the villain is technically. But sometimes I feel like just make an appearance and it's all good. As long as you're bad, as long as you're bad, you're evil bad, then we're good. And of course there's some people looking forward to that. So mark your calendars, it's October 23rd. Moving on, we've got, I love this guy, Stanley Tucci. I love Stanley Tucci, right? So Stanley Tucci leads the cast of Master Plan, a new Prime Video original set to premiere on October 16th. Now, the trailer was released on Wednesday, and the film revolves around a legendary thief who wants to steal the Mona Lisa and recruits two strangers, Chiara, because it's C-H, and then I-A-R-A, an Italian cybercrime whiz. So I'm pronouncing that wrong. It's Italian, I'm pronouncing that wrong. And Jay, a French explosives expert, only to discover they're actually long-lost siblings and he's their dad. What do you mean? They're long-lost siblings and he's their dad. What movie is this? Okay, I love Stanley Tucci, but this is like, this is just weird. Does he know? Did he know? And that's why he brought them together? It'd be better if he knew. So he's trying to turn this heist into like a family bonding thing, and they find it so weird. Because it says it's a heist comedy, right? So it'd be interesting if he knew, and that's why he brought them together. And he goes like trying to like bond with them and like doing like all this trying to show fatherly affection and everything, and they're going like, yo, man, get away from us. Don't touch me. Stay 5 feet away from me. That would be funny. Okay. Trying to throw in a little fatherly love right there, and it doesn't land right. But if it's none of them knew, then that's just weird. How would you figure that out at some point? Do you have to do like someone gets captured and they do like a DNA test type situation? Like the villain captures them and be like, oh, I bet you did not. Oh no, they're the villains. They're the ones doing the heist. So it has to be the authorities. The authorities

capture them and they go like, did you know in the 70s or the 80s or how old, I don't know how old these people are supposed to be, that you had this kid and then you gave them up for adoption and this is what happened. And it's just like, okay, still. That wouldn't be funny though. That wouldn't be funny. That he knew, they don't know, fatherly affection type situation. That would be funny. That would, in my opinion, be funny. All right, what else do we have? What else do we have? We got quite a few things. You have Daredevil. So Daredevil, Born Again, is set to wrap up with season 3. So it's ending with its third season, which is in post-production after wrapping filming 2 months ago. Now, the series has had a bumpy ride since its revival by Disney Plus. Initially launched on Netflix from 2015 to 2018, and the show returned with a planned 18-episode season in July 2022, aiming for a lighter episodic structure. However, the creative team underwent significant changes when the production halted during the 2023 strikes. Because there's always going to be a strike in Hollywood that affects some of these shows. I don't know if it's a good show or not. I did meet a few of the actors in Comic-Con. Nice people. Very nice people. Right? But, I don't know. It took them that long to get to season 3. I mean, that's how it's working now, isn't it? That a lot of the shows, it takes forever to get to a second season, get to a third season, to get to whatever season, because they don't film as they used to. Now, I know back then the filming schedules were very hectic, but when they signed a contract, they committed to a project. They were committed to that project. Like, any side project was almost virtually impossible because they had to do that one. That's why we had so many seasons back to back. Right? And sometimes they appear in movies. That's why we had TV stars and we had movie stars. And they always go like, they wanted to transition into movies, or they wanted to transition. Actually, hardly anybody transitioned into TV. Did someone transition from movie to TV? I know, like, there's a lot of people from TV that transitioned into movies. I don't know if it was in the reverse. Okay. But yeah, so it's only when their show ended that they could go do other projects, or again, if there was like a strike or something, or there was like a controversy on set and they have to postpone the season, right? This is when they could go off and do their own stuff, or they actually had to leave the show to go pursue movies. There's quite a lot of them that did that, and not a lot of them, it didn't work out for quite a few of them, and some did end up did make it big. And some were just, you know, mid, they made it, and then they went like, you know, I realized that's not for me. And either they went back to TV or they decided not to go back to TV. They went like, you know, I'll just have that quiet life. And kudos to them if they want a quiet life. I like when they go radio silent. You go like, oh my God, what happened to this actor? And it's just like, oh, they now work in like some IT department, or they're in HR, or they're working somewhere. And it's like, oh, cool. I like that. It's so low-key, because you won't think about it. They're just so low-key about it. I like that. So humble. Right, now, what else do we have? We kind of have... All right, let's see. Okay, there's a Netflix update, and there's a Tom Holland update. I'm going to read both, but I want to know which one should I read now before I go to break. I see Josh Hartnett. We'll go with Netflix. All right, so Netflix released the trailer for Below, a new drama series starring Josh Hartnett. The trailer kicks off with a chilling voiceover hinting at something lurking beneath the waves, a terrifying sea creature that has the residents of a small Newfoundland town on edge. Now, Hartnett plays Calvin Penny, a determined fisherman grappling with his father's mysterious death, of course he is, from years ago. And when the creature begins to terrorize his community, Calvin teams up with a marine researcher to uncover the truth and protect his family, including his son, Wade. Now, the 6-part limited series hits Netflix on October 8th. So, spooky season, as I mentioned earlier. It's spooky season, so we're getting monster stuff, but not really monster stuff. It's gonna be very tame monster stuff. I want the gory monster stuff. Clayface seems to be heading in the gory monster stuff. We'll just have to wait and see. All right, ladies and gentlemen, I'm going to go on a break and I'll be back in a bit.

All right, ladies and gentlemen, we're going to continue with the Hollywood nightmares, buzz, something on that category. All right. Now, before I went on a break, I was choosing between Netflix and Tom Holland. And I said the Netflix one, which is a movie. A limited drama series starring Josh Hartnett. Now we talk about Tom Holland. All right. Here's the news. At just 30 years old, Tom Holland has become the highest-grossing actor in global box office history, raking in about $15.5 billion. So the British actor, most famous for playing Spider-Man, reached this milestone thanks to two massive hits in 2026, Spider-Man Brand New Day and Christopher Nolan's The Odyssey. Now, Holland surpassed previous record holders, Zoe Saldana and Scarlett Johansson. They were the record holders? I mean, Zoe Saldana, I get it. I feel like she was like in almost everything, right? And it's always usually the sci-fi stuff. And sometimes you watch a movie and don't realize she's in it. And then later when you look at her credits, you go like, oh my God, that was her, right? Scarlett Johansson. I mean, she started out with rom-coms, didn't she? I remember a lot of rom-coms. I think there was a movie, The Nanny or something. It was with Chris Evans too. But she was one of the highest grossing, like by doing rom-coms. That's something to look into later. I feel like that's something I should look into later. Cause again, Zoe Saldana makes sense. Scarlett, not so much. Gotta look into that. I'm actually very curious about that. I gotta look into that. Okay, moving on. We've got a trailer for Mr. Irrelevant was released over the weekend. So the biopic stars David Cornsweet as John Tuggle, the last pick in the NFL draft, who faced incredible odds before his untimely death at just 25 from cancer. Now, the film comes out during the holidays and explores Tuggle's journey with the New York Giants in 1983. David Corn something. Isn't he the dude that played Superman? Hold on, I need to see Corn Sweet. It is Superman. Huh. And that's... Oh, he was in Pearl. He was in Twisters? The second sequel... It's not a sequel. It feels like a sequel, but it's not a sequel. Huh. Didn't realize he was in it. But then again, wasn't paying attention to him. Not really. So, yeah, he's starring in a biopic, right? Called Mr. Irrelevant. Why is it called Mr. Irrelevant? I don't know. That's kind of a weird name. What else do we have? We gotta move on to something. Okay, we have Alan Ritchson, the star of Prime Video's Reacher, revealed that a planned adaptation of his favorite Reacher book, Die Trying, got sidelined thanks to a political twist. Now, responding to a fan's disappointment on Threads, people actually use Threads? You use Threads? Okay. Anyways, responding to a fan's disappointment on Threads, Ritchson shared that he had the project greenlit until someone got re-elected. So in Die Trying, Jack Reacher is abducted alongside an FBI agent in Chicago and must help her escape a remote extremist militia compound while the FBI mistakenly believe he is one of her kidnappers. Now, the show's upcoming season 5 is already set to adapt the 12th book, Make Me. Okay, interesting. I think I saw something about this show. I thought it was about the show ending, but apparently it's about something being about the story that he wanted being sidelined. Okay, they're still doing a season. They still have a season 5, so it seems like it's still going strong. Doesn't matter if they don't do that book, it's fine. You got plenty of others, I believe, considering they're adapting the 12th book. That means they have plenty of material. They're not short on material. They're good. They're good to go. They're good. All right, ladies and gentlemen.

Men I believe that will bring me to the end of Bits and Breaks with me, Iman, all by my lonesome, giving you the Hollywood buzz. Now, tomorrow I will continue the Hollywood news. I'm not so ranty this time. I feel like there's not much to rant about. But maybe tomorrow, depending on the news, I'll be a bit more ranty. So tune in for that. For now, bye-bye.

Good afternoon, ladies and gentlemen, and welcome to the 12 o'clock news brief. I'm Adla Jimore. Beginning with the latest updates in Palestine, a Palestinian was martyred and others were injured Tuesday in Israeli occupation forces shelling on Gaza City. Medical sources reported the martyrdom of a Palestinian and the injury to multiple others resulting from an Israeli occupation airstrike that targeted an apartment in Al-Nasr neighborhood west of Gaza City. Civil defense teams reported recovering the martyr's body after extinguishing a fire that has broken out inside the targeted apartment. Moving to Lebanon, Israeli occupation forces set off a significant

significant explosion in the southern Lebanese village of Mansouri. A massive explosion rocked the town of Mansouri in the Tayr district a short while ago. The explosion was carried out by Israeli occupation forces. Lebanese authorities accuse Israel, occupation forces, of systematically destroying villages in the south, including homes, schools, places of worship, and water and electricity infrastructures. The town of Mansouri, located around 9 kilometers south of Tayr and 10 kilometers north of Israel, and its surroundings were subjected to several Israeli occupation strikes and artillery shelling in recent weeks despite a ceasefire. Syria early on Tuesday said an explosion caused by sabotage on an eastern gas pipeline the night before halted the flow of gas to power stations. A fire broke out Monday evening in a gas pipeline between El Shula area and Deir ez-Zor due to the explosion of a sectional valve caused by sabotage. The incident comes as Syrians across the country have been complaining about rising fuel prices, as authorities cite the regional war as the reason for the hike. In international developments, Russian forces have again struck the Ukrainian capital Kiev hours after a drone hit the National Academy of Sciences in the historic center of the city, killing at least two people. Explosions were heard across Kiev early on Tuesday, with Mayor Vitaly Klitschko saying missile debris have fallen into the courtyard of one building while a second has caught fire in another part of the city. The attacks come as Russia has begun hitting Kiev and other Ukrainian cities with faster, high-flying jet drones. Ukrainian President Volodymyr Zelensky said Russian forces also hit a medical facility in Kiev on Monday. He said at least 9 people have been killed in Russian drone strikes throughout the country, while more than 80 people were wounded. Turning to India, Indian authorities reported Tuesday the evacuation of at least 140,000 people from low-lying areas in the eastern state of Odisha to safe shelters in anticipation of a new wave of flooding as water levels in the Mahanadi River rise. Minister of Revenue and Disaster Management Suresh Pujari announced that the government has evacuated 140,000 people from low-lying regions. Officials stated that the Mahanadi River, which flows through densely populated coastal areas, experienced minor flooding following the release of excess water from the Hirakud Dam. And finally, the death toll from a military airstrike on West Myanmar rose to 50 on Tuesday, two local aid workers said the day after it struck a busy marketplace. The death toll has reached 50 after Monday's airstrike on Kyoktau town of Rakhine State, said aid worker Wei Hon Ong. A second local volunteer gave the same toll, requesting anonymity for security reasons. And now let's check the weather forecast here in Kuwait City. Today the weather is expected to be hot with light to moderate northwesterly winds to light northerly winds with speeds of 8 to 32 kilometers per hour, and some scattered clouds will appear. The maximum temperature expected for today is 43 degrees Celsius, and the minimum recorded was 27 degrees Celsius, and it's currently 41 degrees Celsius here in Kuwait City. Dear listeners, that was all the news for now. Thank you for tuning in, and have a lovely afternoon.

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bit of Portugal the Man there with some kind of high kicking off the show today. Hello, hello everyone, and welcome along to the Drive Back with Mima, hoping everyone is having a fantastic Tuesday. It's Tuesday midweek, which means it is TDB Reddit Finds and Facts. We're going to kick it off with some facts and then move along with what the internet has to say about stuff, you know what I mean? But before we do that, plus we've got a great playlist of old and new tunes mixed up together. Let's do days around the world though first, and birthdays. So today is September 29th, 2026. If it's your birthday, happy birthday and many happy returns. You're sharing it with, let's see, Ian McShane, who's 84, Emily Lloyd is 56, Zachary Levi's 46, Chrissy Metz 46, Kelly McCreary 45, Kevin Durant, basketball player 38, and Halsey is 32 years old. So we're going to play a bit of Halsey today. Also, special events are happening around the world. Today is Broadway Musicals Day. It is also Confucius Day, Goose Day, International Day of Awareness of Food Loss and Waste. It is also Biscotti Day, Coffee Day, Mocha Day as well. But most importantly, I forgot to do this last week, but I'm going to do it this week. It is Libra season. So a big shout out to all the Libras that are out there. We love you guys. All right, let's tell you a little bit about yourselves. All right, so if you were born between September 23rd and October 22nd, your astrological sign is Libra, right? So your colors are pink and green. Your best day is Friday. There you go. Your lucky numbers are 4, 6, 13, 15, and 24. Your strengths are you're cooperative, diplomatic, gracious, fair-minded, and social. All right. Your likes are harmony, gentleness, sharing with others, and the outdoors. I don't know many Libras that like the outdoors. If anything, they like stay in. You dislike, let's see, violence, injustice, loudmouths, and conformity. And I have something to say about you Libras, as someone who's a cusp. Your indecisiveness is your weakness. That's the only thing. Just make a decision, all right? Let's move on. All right, we're going to take a quick break and we'll be back in a few moments. Don't go anywhere.

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You said you wouldn't and you did. 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Now all my drinks and all my feelings are all mixed. Always missing people that I shouldn't be missing. Sometimes you gotta burn some bridges just to

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3: Alright, and we are back with some DDB Reddit finds and facts. Today we're doing the facts part of it. Since it is International Coffee Day, we're going to give you some coffee facts, alright? So coffee, you can actually drink it and eat it as well. So historical accounts describe Ethiopians chewing coffee berries and mixing ground coffee seeds with animal fat to make portable snacks. However, the evidence does not establish that these snacks were the first way people consumed coffee, though. Also, instant coffee has roots going back more than 250 years. So a British patent for a coffee compound dates to 1771, making it an early precursor to modern instant coffee. Other inventions and patents followed. And George Washington, not the US president at the time, helped popularize commercially produced instant coffee around 1909 and 1910. Finland, all right. Finns have a well-established love of coffee and consistently rank among the world's leading consumers per capita. I don't think so. I think it's here. I definitely think it's here. Finland's exact position depends on the year and how consumption is measured. So calling it the undisputed world leader goes a bit too far. I think it's Kuwait. We drink coffee all the time, day and night. Now, there have been several attempts to ban coffee. Imagine if it happened here. Governments have restricted coffee drinking and coffee houses for political and economic reasons. So Charles II tried to suppress English coffee houses in 1675 amid concerns about political discussion, while Sweden repeatedly banned coffee during periods between 1756 and 1823, partly because of concerns about money spent on imports. It makes sense. Now, researchers at Cambridge set up a camera in 1991 so they could check the Trojan Room coffee pot without leaving their desks. Now, the images became available on the web in 1993, creating the first ever webcam. So in 2001, the longest serving coffee pot was actually auctioned on eBay and it made around £3,500. Now, too much caffeine can be dangerous, but there is no fixed lethal number to coffee cups, all right? Let's tell you. Now, the effects depends on the caffeine content, right? Serving size as well, and how quickly it is consumed, and individual factors such as health and medications as well. So you have to put in all of these factors. Now, the claim that it would take exactly 70 cups to completely, you know, destroy a person is not really reliable, and serious poisoning can occur with much smaller amounts as well. So it's all dependent on those factors. All right, we're going to take a quick break and we'll be back in a few moments. Don't go anywhere.

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3: All right, and we are back with some DDB Reddit finds and facts, and we're going to Reddit, yeah, because we want to know what the internet thinks. Love Reddit, all right, on it all the time. Love to converse with people. Posts are hilarious, and I thought this one was quite a good one, actually. The least useful Olympics. So you're being recruited for the world's least useful Olympics. So this is one of the posts. What event are you taking gold in? And this is what the internet said. Some of them I'll probably take gold in. Plugging in a USB the wrong way on the first try. Always happens at work. Taking a decision that should require 30 seconds and turning it into a 3-day research project. That's you, Libra, if you're listening. Instantly telling you how many letters are in a word you say to me. That's a weird one. Also, watering the plants at the right time, all right? Stop forgetting to do that, you know? We need hydration, they need hydration too. Picking the wrong line nearly anywhere. Also, I will win forgetting someone's name within 4 seconds of being introduced. I'll ace that one. Also, grocery bag carry. This one's my favorite. Doesn't matter if there are 2 bags or 20. I'm only making 1 trip. That's it. It's final. It's that 1 trip. It's a struggle, but it's that 1 trip, and that's it. All right, we're going to take a quick break, and we'll be back in a few moments with some more Reddit. So don't go anywhere.

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3: All right, and we are back. Some DDB Reddit finds and facts. Still on Reddit, because I love it. We've got so many stuff to talk about. So this is another one that I always come back to, one of the posts, which is, what is your most boring, controversial opinion? I've covered it a couple of months ago. Going to do it again this time. And these are some new ones, all right? So this is the most boring, putting emphasis on boring, controversial opinion, all right? These are the safe ones. Someone said, you start a jigsaw puzzle by spreading it out, all right? And then you spread out the edge pieces and complete the border first. That's how you do it. You do the borders and then you do the rest of it. I don't know. I actually never tried that one. It's just, go for it and see how, if anything fits. This one I agree with. Grilled cheese sandwiches should only be cut diagonally. Yes. This one's a funny one. Sock, sock, shoe, shoe. All right. So it's basically saying you put your socks on first and then your shoes, as opposed to sock, shoe, sock, shoe. I don't know who's doing that. I don't know who wears sock, shoe, sock, shoe. It's an odd one, that one. All right. Another one is, mint belongs only in toothpaste, gum, breath mints, not with chocolate, not with ice cream. It's for business, not pleasure. I like that one. Also, if you scroll social media with your phone on full volume in public space, you're an idiot. That's what they said. We say this every time. You shouldn't be doing this in public. Also, I shouldn't be paying to park at a hotel if I'm staying there. I didn't even know that you had to pay extra. So I shouldn't be paying at a, it probably is in the States, paying to park at a hotel if I'm staying there. I shouldn't be paying to park at a hospital either. Also, this one, I'm not so sure about. Towels should be rough, not soft. Otherwise, they don't do their job. Also, if you take food out of the microwave before the timer shuts off but don't reset it, you're not a good person. Facts. All right, that is a fact. And also, this is a good one, glasses in the cabinet should be upside down, not collecting dust sitting upright. Facts. All right, these are the most boring, controversial opinions. We will go back to them next month, hopefully. All right, we're going to take a quick break and we'll be back in a few moments with some more Reddit. So don't go anywhere.

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1: Ready? Ready for what?
2: DDB Reddit finds and facts.
3: All right, and we are back. Some more TDB Reddit finds and facts, but it's more Reddit, all right? And there's another great post. What's a personal rule that you will never break? And this is what the internet had to say. I agree with most of these. So never work for family. Money makes it weird. It really does. Help, volunteer, whatever. But, you know, your cousin Ahmed shouldn't be the boss, all right? No. It's not going to work. Now, if you hold other people to a certain standard, then you better hold yourself to that same standard. Exactly. All right. You don't need any of that hypocrisy. All right. Never insist on taking the check more than once. And if you're not sure what exactly is the best way to deal with someone, err on the side of kindness. All right. Be kind. Remember to do that. And this one has to be my all-time favorite one. People first, all right? So it's not autistic child, but child with autism. It's not stroke patient, but patient who had a stroke, so on and so forth. I absolutely agree. That is absolutely brilliant. I'm taking that with me. That's just brilliant. All right, we're going to take a quick break and we'll be back in a few moments. Don't go anywhere.

Kelly Sarah with Chelsea Dagger. All right, now unfortunately it's the end of the show. We are done for the day, but we will be back same time, same place tomorrow. It is of course Wednesday tomorrow, which means it is Wacky But True Day. We've got some crazy stories from around the world. In the meantime, thank you for tuning in, everyone. Have a beautiful rest of the day, and bye bye for now.

0: Hello and welcome to the 3 o'clock main news bulletin. I'm Ahmed Tamimi. We begin with local news where His Highness the Emir, Sheikh Mishal Ahmed Al-Jaber Al-Sabah, may Allah protect and bless him, will patronize the opening ceremony of Al-Shaheed Park Phase 3, represented by His Highness Sheikh Ahmed Abdullah Ahmed Al-Sabah, the Prime Minister, may Allah protect him, at 8 p.m. tomorrow. The ceremony will feature the National Artistic Celebratory Performance Al-Sur at Al-Sur Theatre in Al-Shaheed Park. Still in local news, where the State of Kuwait's ambassador to the Swiss Confederation, Yusuf Abdel Samad, affirmed that the visit of His Highness the Crown Prince, Sheikh Sabah Khalid Al-Hamad Sabah, may Allah protect him, to Switzerland, including his scheduled meeting with Swiss President Guy Parlamin, marks a significant milestone in the long-standing bilateral relations between the State of Kuwait and Switzerland. Ambassador Abdel Samad stressed that the visit reflects the shared commitment of both countries to further strengthening dialogue, cooperation, and coordination, particularly regarding issues of mutual interest, noting that the visit carries added significance as Kuwait and Switzerland commemorate the 60th anniversary of the establishment of diplomatic relations. Ambassador Abdel Samad further highlighted the many shared values between the State of Kuwait and Switzerland, foremost among them a commitment to dialogue, diplomacy, and mediation as means for resolving disputes, as well as a dedication to supporting peace, stability, and international cooperation. On his part, Swiss Ambassador to the State of Kuwait, Taziano Balmili, also affirmed today that the official visit of His Highness the Crown Prince, Sheikh Sabah Khalid Al-Hamad Al-Sabah, may Allah protect him, to Berm, marks a significant milestone in strengthening and expanding bilateral relations across various strategic fields, while also crowning the two nations' celebrations of the 60th anniversary of their diplomatic ties. Ambassador Balmili reiterated that both countries share fundamental values of peace, dialogue, and strong humanitarian tradition, further praising the strong human bonds between the two peoples as well. Ambassador Balmili emphasized that His Highness the Crown Prince's visit to Berm also offers an opportunity to bolster bilateral cooperation, citing growth in economic partnerships and tourism, while underscoring the importance of both nations continuing to work together to promote dialogue, peace, and justice amidst international challenges and instability. Our dear listeners, before we continue with our news, we would like to stop to announce to you that it is now time for Al Asr prayer in the State of Kuwait in accordance with the official local time. Now back to our news, where the official visit of His Highness the Crown Prince, Sheikh Sabah Khalid Al-Hamad Al-Sabah, may Allah protect him, to Switzerland, exemplifies the depth and enduring strength of distinguished relations between the State of Kuwait and Switzerland, which have spanned nearly six decades. Built on mutual respect, trust, and a shared commitment to cooperation, Kuwaiti-Swiss relations have continued to evolve across diplomatic, political, economic, and development fields. The following report brings us more details on the strong bilateral relations.
1: For six decades, the State of Kuwait and the friendly Swiss Confederation have maintained a distinguished relationship founded on mutual respect, constructive dialogue, and a shared commitment to cooperation. In 2026, Kuwait and Switzerland commemorate the 60th anniversary of the establishment of diplomatic relations, marking six decades of sustained engagement and expanding cooperation across political, economic, humanitarian, cultural, and educational fields. Switzerland recognized the State of Kuwait in 1961, while diplomatic relations were formally established in 1966. Over the years, the relationship has developed into a broad partnership, supported by regular political consultations and a number of agreements governing economic and investment relations. These include the EFTA-GCC Free Trade Agreement, a bilateral investment protection agreement, and an agreement aimed at avoiding double taxation. The strength of bilateral relations was further highlighted in February 2026, when His Excellency, the Swiss President, Guy Parlamin, visited the State of Kuwait to mark the 60th anniversary of diplomatic relations. During his visit, he met His Highness the Emir, Sheikh Mishal Al-Ahmad Al-Jaber Al-Sabah, may Allah protect and bless him, and His Highness the Crown Prince, Sheikh Sabah Khalid Al-Hamad Al-Sabah, may Allah protect him. discussions addressed bilateral relations, economic cooperation, peace policy, and international cooperation. Beyond economic ties, Kuwait and Switzerland share an interest in advancing humanitarian cooperation and international dialogue. Switzerland works with the Regional Office of the International Committee of the Red Cross in Kuwait to promote international humanitarian law across the Gulf region. In May 2025, the Swiss Agency for Development and Cooperation and the Kuwait Fund for Arab Economic Development also signed a Memorandum of Understanding aimed at strengthening cooperation. People-to-people relations represents another important dimension of this long-standing partnership. Switzerland has for decades been a destination for Kuwaiti visitors and students, contributing to strong social and cultural connection between the two societies. As Kuwait and Switzerland look beyond six decades of diplomatic relations, their partnership continues to evolve, building on a strong history while opening new horizons for cooperation in trade, investment, innovation, education, culture, humanitarian affairs, and sustainable development. 60 years of diplomatic relations stand as a testament to a partnership shaped by mutual respect, enduring friendship, and a shared vision for constructive cooperation.
0: Moving on to other local news, where a Kuwaiti military delegation headed by Assistant Chief of Staff for Logistics and Supply, Staff Major General Engineer Salah Al-Azmi, and accompanied by Chief of Armament and Equipment, Staff Brigadier General Khalifa Adaij Sabah, is on an official visit to Pakistan. The Ministry of Defense said in a statement today that the visit aims to discuss logistical and technical cooperation between the two countries, exchange expertise and review capabilities in logistics, supply, armament, and equipment. During the visit, the delegation will hold a series of meetings with senior Pakistani officials in logistics and support services to explore avenues of cooperation and exchange technical and logistical expertise. The delegation also visited the military officials, technical workshops, transport units, the College of Electrical and Mechanical Engineering, as well as the training and simulation centers to review operational mechanisms and available capabilities. In more local news, the Acting Director General of the Public Authority for Food and Nutrition,

عبير الرماح stressed today that the importance of raising community awareness about reducing food loss and waste, emphasizing that food conservation is a shared responsibility. الرماح made the remarks in a press statement during an event organized by the authority at the Avenues Mall to mark the International Day of Awareness of Food Loss and Waste observed annually on September 29. She said that reducing food waste begins with simple daily practices, including buying appropriate quantities, properly storing food, and making use of leftovers instead of discarding them, noting that such practices contribute to the optimal use of food and resources. Ar-Ramah stressed that preserving food means that preserving the blessings and national resources and sustainability, urging the public to contribute to spreading a culture of reducing food waste. Moving on to regional news, where OPEC Secretary General Haitham Al-Ghais said that Kuwait played a significant role in the initial consultations that helped bridge differences among several countries and pave the way for establishment of OPEC Plus. In a statement during a visit to Algeria, Al-Ghais said that he had closely witnessed Kuwait's diplomatic efforts in the period leading up to Algiers' agreement in September 2016 and the signing of the OPEC Plus agreement in December of that year. He said that Kuwait helped foster dialogue and understanding among oil-producing countries at a time when communication was difficult, adding that the collective efforts of Kuwait, Algeria, and other countries contributed to the agreement's success and global oil market instability. The Al-Qais, who was Kuwait's OPEC governor at the time, described the Algiers agreement as a cornerstone of OPEC Plus, saying that Algeria played a key role in ensuring its implementation through the establishment of a high-level committee. Moving on to the Palestinian occupied territories, where the two Palestinians were killed and several others injured early today in an Israeli occupation airstrike targeting a residential apartment near Al-Labab Bidi intersection in Al-Nasr neighborhood west of the Gaza City, causing a major fire inside the apartment. Palestinian health authorities said that the bodies of the two victims were recovered, while several injured people, including children, were taken to Al-Shifa Hospital for treatment. Meanwhile, hundreds of terrorist colonists stormed the Blessed Al-Aqsa Mosque today via Al-Magharba Gate under heavy protection from the Israeli occupation police. They performed Talmudic rituals and prayers, sang in groups, and engaged in clapping. Moving on to international news, where U.S. President Donald Trump denied that he proposed to alleviate the sanctions on Iran in return for the latter backing down on its uranium enrichment program. The reaction comes as Iran's Foreign Minister Abbas Araghchi was slated to meet with Qatari mediators in New York. Earlier, U.S. President Donald Trump said that he turned down an Iranian proposal to reopen the vital maritime corridor of Hormuz Strait for 7 days in exchange for lifting the U.S. sanctions, including the asset freeze. Moving on to business news, where Kuwait Bursa ended today's trading in the green, with the Premier Market Index going down by 61.61 points. The Main Market Index going up by 11.62 points, while the Oil Share Index went down by 46.75 points. The volume of today's trading reached 143.7 million shares, valued at 63.5 million Kuwaiti dinars, done through 10,299 deals. Turning over to sport news, where Kuwait shooting team won 4 medals today, including 2 golds and 2 bronzes in the trap event of the 20th Asian Games, currently being held in Nagoya, Japan. Kuwait's Talal Rashidi, Khalid Al-Mudaf, and Abdurrahman Al-Fayhan claimed gold in the men's team trap event, while Hajar Al-Malik, Shahad Al-Hawal, and Sara Al-Hawal won bronze in the women's team event. In the individual trap events, Al-Mudaf won the men's gold medal, while Al-Malik secured bronze in the women's competition. The result raised Kuwait's medal tally at the Games to 9, comprising 4 medals, 1 silver, and 4 bronze medals. The Asian Games will continue through October 4th. And finally, checking the forecast here in Kuwait, where hot weather will continue throughout the day, we would light to moderate northwesterly to light variable wind with speeds of 8 to 32 kilometers per hour, and some scattered clouds will appear. Maximum temperature recorded today was 43 degrees Celsius, and minimum expected tonight around 31, and the temperature in Kuwait City right now is 40 degrees Celsius. That's all the news for now. Thank you very much for joining us. Join us again at 6 p.m. for more news updates.

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Know what I'm saying? 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Atlanta, tell you about my run, you know what I'm saying? Ask Pluto Banker 21, you know what I'm saying?

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Hello and welcome to the 6 o'clock Menus Bulletin. I'm Ahmed Al-Tamimi. We begin with local news where His Highness the Emir, Sheikh Mishal Ahmed Al-Jaber Al-Sabah, may Allah protect and bless him, will patronize the opening ceremony of Al-Shaheed Park Phase 3, represented by His Highness

Sheikh Ahmed Abdullah Ahmed al-Sabah, the Prime Minister, may Allah protect him, at 8 p.m. tomorrow. The ceremony will feature the National Artistic Celebratory Performance Al-Sur, which will be held at Al-Sur Theater in Al-Shaheed Park. City Local News, where His Highness the Crown Prince, Sheikh Sabah Khalid Al-Hamad Al-Sabah, may Allah protect him, met today at Lone Palace in the Swiss capital Bern with His Excellency Guy Berleman, the President of the Swiss Confederation, on the occasion of His Highness's the Crown Prince's official visit. An official reception ceremony was held for His Highness, which began with the national anthems of both countries, followed by His Highness the Crown Prince Sheikh Sabah Khalid Al-Hamad Al-Sabah, may Allah protect him, shaking hands with senior officials from the Swiss Confederation. His Excellency then shook hands with the members of the official delegation accompanying His Highness. The visit also witnessed a ceremony marking the 60th anniversary of the establishment of diplomatic relations between the State of Kuwait and the Swiss Confederation, attended by His Highness the Crown Prince, Sheikh Sabah Khalid Al-Hamad Al-Sabah, may Allah protect him, His Excellency Guy Berleman, the President of the Swiss Confederation, and senior officials from both sides. The ceremony reflected the depth of the historical relations and close ties between the two countries and people over six decades, and the development and growth witnessed across various fields, affirming the shared commitment to continuing to strengthen cooperation and partnership and advancing bilateral relations towards broader horizons in a manner that serves their common interests and the aspirations of their people. Official talks between the State of Kuwait and the Swiss Confederation were held in the Swiss capital Bern, cheered by His Highness the Crown Prince, Sheikh Sabah Khalid Al-Hamad Al-Sabah, may Allah protect him, on the Kuwaiti side, while His Excellency Guy Berleman, the President of the Swiss Confederation, cheered the Swiss side. At the outset of the talks, His Highness the Crown Prince, Sheikh Sabah Khalid Al-Hamad Al-Sabah, may Allah protect him, conveyed the greetings of His Highness the Emir, Sheikh Mishal Ahmed Al-Jaber Al-Sabah, may Allah protect and bless him, to His Excellency, as well as His Highness's wishes for continued good health and well-being for His Excellency and continued progress and prosperity for the Swiss Confederation and its people. The talks reviewed the bilateral relations between the two countries and people, as well as means of supporting and developing them in various fields, as well as expanding the frameworks of cooperation between the State of Kuwait and the Swiss Confederation towards broader horizons. The talks also reviewed a host of issues of common interest, in addition to the latest regional and international developments. The talks were attended by the Minister of Foreign Affairs, Sheikh Jarrah Jaber Al-Hamad Al-Sabah, Director General of the Kuwaiti Direct Investment Promotion Authority, Sheikh Dr. Mishal Jaber Al-Hamad Al-Sabah, Ambassador Mansour Ayad Al-Ataibi, Ambassador of the State of Kuwait to the Swiss Confederation, Ambassador Yusuf Ahmed Abdul Samad, Assistant Minister of Foreign Affairs for European Affairs, Ambassador Najib Abdulrahman Al-Badr, Permanent Representative of the State of Kuwait to the United Nations and other international organizations in Geneva, Ambassador Nasser Abdullah Al-Hain, Director of the Office of His Highness the Crown Prince, Major General Ahmed Abdulrahman Al-Daij, Assistant Minister of Foreign Affairs for the Affairs of the Office of the Minister, and Minister of Bali Potentiary, Abdullah Nasser Al-Abadi. On the Swiss side, the talks were attended by Hans-Peter Bert Schenger, a member of the Swiss National Council and chairman of the Swiss-Kuwaiti Parliamentary Friendship Group, Ambassador Andrea Aurora Saxer, delegate of the Federal Council for Trade Agreements and head of the Bilateral Economic Relations Division at the State Secretariat for Economic Affairs, SECO, at the Federal Department of Economic Affairs, Education and Research, Ambassador Didier Garsut, Assistant Director General of the Swiss Agency for Development and Cooperation and head of the Europe and Middle East Division at the Swiss Federal Department of Foreign Affairs, Ambassador Gabriel Lochinger, head of the International Security Division at the Swiss Federal Department of Foreign Affairs, Ambassador Monica Schmoz-Kyrgoz, head of the Middle East and North Africa Division at the Swiss Federal Department of Foreign Affairs, Ambassador Simone Pidou, Diplomatic Advisor to the President of the Swiss Confederation, Ms. Mariam Gutter, Senior Advisor to the President of the Swiss Confederation at the Federal Department of Economic Affairs, Education and Research, and Mr. Luis Basilan, Acting Head of the Bilateral Economic Relations Division for Africa and the Middle East at the State Secretariat for Economic Affairs, SECO, at the Federal Department of Economic Affairs, Education and Research. In the presence of His Highness the Crown Prince, Sheikh Sabah Khalid Al-Hamad Al-Sabah, may Allah protect him, and His Excellency Guy Berleman, the President of the Swiss Confederation, an official ceremony for the signing of a Memorandum of Understanding on Direct

0: Investment Promotion between the State of Kuwait Direct Investment Promotion Authority and the Switzerland Global Enterprise was held at Law Palace in the Swiss capital Bern, with the framework of enhancing bilateral relations and expanding joint cooperation between the State of Kuwait and the Swiss Confederation. The Memorandum of Understanding was signed on the Kuwaiti side by the Director General of the Kuwait Direct Investment Promotion Authority, Sheikh Dr. Mishal Jaber Rahmat Sabah, while on the Swiss side, the Memorandum of Understanding was signed by the Chief Investment Promotion Officer and Member of the Executive Committee of Switzerland Global Enterprise, Magali Hirod. The signing reflects the State of Kuwait and the Swiss Confederation's priority of widening the scope of financial and investment cooperation between the two countries and promoting cooperation in the fields of common interest, which serves to support direct investment opportunities and further develop the distinguished relations between the two countries. In honor of His Highness the Crown Prince, Sheikh Sabah Khalid Hamid Sabah, may Allah protect him and his accompanying delegation, a luncheon was hosted by His Excellency Guy Barneman, the President of the Swiss Confederation, which was held at Lawn Palace in the Swiss capital Bern on the occasion of His Highness's official visit to the Swiss Confederation. The State of Kuwait's ambassador to the Swiss Confederation, Yusuf Abdel Samad, affirmed that the visit of His Highness the Crown Prince, Sheikh Sabah Khalid Hamid Sabah, may Allah protect him, to Switzerland, including his scheduled meeting with the Swiss President Guy Parlemann, marks a significant milestone in the long-standing bilateral relations between the State of Kuwait and Switzerland. Ambassador Abdel Samad stressed that the visit reflects the shared commitment of both countries to further strengthening dialogue, cooperation, and coordination, particularly regarding issues of mutual interest, noting that the visit carries added significance as Kuwait and Switzerland commemorate the 60th anniversary of the establishment of diplomatic relations. Ambassador Abdel Samad further highlighted the many shared values between the State of Kuwait and Switzerland, foremost among them a commitment to dialogue, diplomacy, and mediation as means for resolving disputes, as well as a dedication to supporting peace, stability, and international cooperation. On his part, Swiss Ambassador to the State of Kuwait, Tiziano Balmili, also affirmed today that the official visit of His Highness the Crown Prince, Sheikh Sabah Khalid Hamid Sabah, may Allah protect him, to Bern, marks a significant milestone in strengthening and expanding bilateral relations across various strategic fields, while also crowning the two nations' celebrations of the 60th anniversary of their diplomatic ties. Ambassador Balmili reiterated that both countries share fundamental values of peace, dialogue, and a strong humanitarian tradition, further praising the strong human bonds between the two peoples as well. Ambassador Balmili emphasized that His Highness the Crown Prince's visit to Bern also offers an opportunity to bolster bilateral cooperation, citing growth in economic partnerships and tourism, while underscoring the importance of both nations continuing to work together to promote dialogue, peace, and justice amidst international challenges and instability. The official visit of His Highness the Crown Prince Sheikh Sabah Khalid Hamid Sabah, may Allah protect him, to Switzerland exemplifies the depth and enduring strength of the distinguished relations between the State of Kuwait and Switzerland, which have spanned nearly six decades. Built on mutual respect, trust, and a shared commitment to cooperation, Kuwaiti-Swiss relations have continued to evolve across diplomatic, political, economic, and development fields. The following report brings us more details on the strong bilateral relations between the two countries.
1: For six decades, the State of Kuwait and the friendly Swiss Confederation have maintained a distinguished relationship founded on mutual respect, constructive dialogue, and a shared commitment to cooperation. In 2026, Kuwait and Switzerland commemorate the 60th anniversary of the establishment of diplomatic relations, marking six decades of sustained engagement and expanding cooperation across political, economic, humanitarian, cultural, and educational fields. Switzerland recognized the State of Kuwait in 1961, while diplomatic relations were formally established in 1966. Over the years, the relationship has developed into a broad partnership, supported by regular political consultations and a number of agreements governing economic and investment relations, These include the EFTA, GCC,

0: Free Trade Agreement, a bilateral investment protection agreement, and an agreement aimed at avoiding double taxation. The strength of bilateral relations was further highlighted in February 2026, when His Excellency, the Swiss President, Guy Parlement, visited the state of Kuwait to mark the 60th anniversary of diplomatic relations. During his visit, he met His Highness the Emir, Sheikh Mish'al al-Ahmed al-Jaber al-Sabah, may Allah protect and bless him, and His Highness the Crown Prince, Sheikh Sabah Khalid al-Hamid al-Sabah, may Allah protect him. Discussions addressed bilateral relations, economic cooperation, peace policy, and international cooperation. Beyond economic ties, Kuwait and Switzerland share an interest in advancing humanitarian cooperation and international dialogue. Switzerland works with the regional office of the International Committee of the Red Cross in Kuwait to promote international humanitarian law across the Gulf region. In May 2025, the Swiss Agency for Development and Cooperation and the Kuwait Fund for Arab Economic Development also signed a Memorandum of Understanding aimed at strengthening cooperation. People-to-people relations represents another important dimension of this long-standing partnership. Switzerland has for decades been a destination for Kuwaiti visitors and students, contributing to strong social and cultural connection between the two societies. As Kuwait and Switzerland look beyond six decades of diplomatic relations, their partnership continues to evolve, building on a strong history while opening new horizons for cooperation in trade, investment, innovation, education, culture, humanitarian affairs, and sustainable development. 60 years of diplomatic relations stand as a testament to a partnership shaped by mutual respect, enduring friendship, and a shared vision for constructive cooperation.
1: Moving on to other news, where the state of Kuwait strongly condemned the Israeli occupation, settlement expansion, land confiscation, home demolition, and forced displacement in the occupied Palestinian territories, including East Jerusalem, stressing that such practices aim to uproot Palestinians from their land, undermine the two-state solution, and prevent the establishment of an independent Palestinian state. The remarks were made by Nasser Al-Hayn, Kuwait's permanent representative to the United Nations and international organizations in Geneva, during discussions at the 63rd session of the United Nations Human Rights Council on the human rights situation in Palestine and other occupied Arab territories. Al-Hayn also condemned the settlement expansion in the occupied Syrian Golan and called for immediate halt to settlement activities and relevant or related investments. He reaffirmed Kuwait's unwavering support for the Palestinian people's right to self-determination and the establishment of an independent state based on the June 4, 1967 borders with East Jerusalem as its capital. The state of Kuwait's permanent representative to the League of the Arab States, Talal Mtairi, praised the role of the Kuwaiti youth in serving their country and supporting joint Arab action, stressing that they are a key pillar for the present and the future of Arab societies. Speaking during the honoring of several Kuwaiti youth figures at the second forum of young Arab leaders in Cairo, Al-Mtairi said that the recognition reflects appreciation for the growing contributions of Kuwaiti youth and their initiatives in supporting development and Arab cooperation. He emphasized that investing in and empowering young people is an investment in the future of Arab nations. Al-Mtairi also expressed pride in the achievements of Kuwaiti youth and highlighted the importance of strengthening cooperation, networking, and the exchange of expertise among young Arab leaders. Moving on to the Palestinian occupied territories, where two Palestinians were killed and several others injured early today in an Israeli occupation strike targeting a residential apartment near Al-Labad Bidi intersection in Al-Nasr neighborhood west of Gaza City, causing a major fire inside the apartment. Palestinian health authorities said that the bodies of the two victims were recovered, while several injured people, including children, were taken to Al-Shifa Hospital for treatment. Meanwhile, hundreds of Israeli terrorist colonists stormed the blessed Al-Aqsa Mosque today via the Al-Magharba Gate under the heavy protection from the Israeli occupation police. They performed Talmudic rituals and prayers, sang in groups, and engaged in clapping. Turning over to business news, where oil prices declined on concerns over

potential supply disruptions in the region as the price of the Brent crude futures were down $1.96 to $103.32 a barrel, while the U.S. West Texas Intermediate crude was down $1.95 to $90.65 a barrel. Turning over sport news, we're in football. Two Group A matches highlight fixtures from this 27th Arabian Gulf tournament this evening as Kuwait's national

the night to mild and relatively humid as well, especially over coastal areas, with light to moderate variable winds, too light to moderate northwesterly wind with speeds of 10 to 35 kilometers per hour, and some clouds will appear. Maximum temperature recorded today was 43 degrees Celsius, minimum expected tonight around 31, and the temperature in Kuwait City right now is 38 degrees Celsius. That's all the news for now. Thank you very much for joining us. Join us again at 9 p.m. for more news updates.

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0: Live from Radio Kuwait, this is Khalid Al-Hajji with your 9 p.m. news bulletin. Starting with local news, His Highness the Emir, Sheikh Mish'al Al-Ahmed Al-Jabr Al-Sabah, may Allah protect and bless him, patronize with His Highness's representative, His Highness Sheikh Ahmed Abdullah Al-Ahmed Al-Sabah, the Prime Minister, may Allah protect him. Also in attendance, the opening ceremony of Al-Shaheed Park Phase 3, which will include the National Musical Opera, Assur, at 8 p.m. tomorrow, Wednesday, September 30th, 2026, in Assur Theatre at Al-Shaheed Park. His Highness the Crown Prince, Sheikh Sabah Khalid Al-Hamad Sabah, may Allah protect him, sent a letter of thanks to His Excellency President Guy Parmelin, President of the Swiss Confederation, at the conclusion of His Highness's official visit to Switzerland and his participation in the official celebration marking the 60th anniversary of the establishment of diplomatic relations between the State of Kuwait and the Swiss Confederation. In the letter, His Highness expressed his sincere thanks and deep appreciation for the warm welcome and generous hospitality extended to them throughout the visit. His Highness also expressed his great appreciation for the valuable efforts made by His Excellency the President and the Swiss government in organizing the distinguished celebration, which reflected the depth of the bilateral relations between both countries. His Highness the Crown Prince, may Allah protect him, further noted that the strong ties between Kuwait and Switzerland were strengthened by His Excellency President Parliament's visit to the State of Kuwait last February, which received great attention and care from His Highness the Emir Sheikh Mish'al Al-Ahmed Al-Jabr Al-Sabah, may Allah protect and bless him. His Highness the Crown Prince also reaffirmed Kuwait's firm commitment to further developing the historic relations between both countries and expanding cooperation into broader areas. His Highness concluded his letter by wishing the Swiss Confederation continued progress and prosperity, and for the President Parliament lasting health and well-being. His Highness the Crown Prince Sheikh Sabah Khalid Al-Hamad Sabah, may Allah protect him, and his accompanying delegation left Zurich International Airport following his official visit to the Swiss Confederation capital, Bern. His Highness the Crown Prince was seen off at the airport by Kuwait's ambassador to Switzerland, Yusuf Ahmed Abdel Samad, Assistant Foreign Minister for European Affairs, Ambassador Najib Abdurrahman Al-Badr, Kuwait's permanent representative to the UN and other international organizations in Geneva, Ambassador Nasser Abdullah Al-Hain. His Highness the Crown Prince Sheikh Sabah Khalid Al-Hamad Sabah, may Allah protect him, met this morning at the Loon Palace in the Swiss capital Bern with His Excellency President Guy Parmelin of the Friendly Swiss Confederation on the occasion of His Highness's official visit. An official welcoming ceremony was held for His Highness, beginning with the playing of the national anthems of both countries. His Highness the Crown Prince, Sheikh Sabah Khalid Al-Hamad Sabah, may Allah protect him, then shook hands with senior officials of the Friendly Swiss Confederation, after which His Excellency shook hands with the members of the official delegation accompanying His Highness. The visit also included a celebration marking the 60th anniversary of the establishment of diplomatic relations between the State of Kuwait and the Friendly Swiss Confederation. The event was attended by His Highness the Crown Prince, Sheikh Sabah Khalid Al-Hamad Sabah, may Allah protect him, and His Excellency President Guy Parmelin of the Friendly Swiss Confederation, along with senior officials from both sides. The celebration reflected the depth of the historical relations between both friendly nations across six fields, emphasizing their shared commitment and the unwavering support that unites them, and their dedication to advancing bilateral relations towards a future of growth and prosperity, fulfilling the aspirations of their two friendly peoples. Official talks were held between the State of Kuwait and the Swiss Confederation in the Swiss capital Bern. His Highness the Crown Prince, Sheikh Sabah Khalid Al-Hamad Sabah, may Allah protect him, headed the Kuwaiti side, while His Excellency President Guy Parmelin, President of the Swiss Confederation, headed the Swiss side. At the start of the talks, His Highness the Crown Prince, Sheikh Sabah Khalid Al-Hamad Sabah, may Allah protect him, conveyed the greetings of His Highness the Emir, Sheikh Mishal Al-Ahmad Al-Jabr Al-Sabah, may Allah protect and bless him, to His Excellency President Guy Parmelin, President of the Swiss Confederation, along with His Highness's wishes for good health and well-being, and for continued progress and prosperity for the Swiss Confederation and its people. The talks reviewed the bilateral relations between both countries and peoples and ways to support and develop them in all fields, expanding cooperation between the State of Kuwait and the Swiss Confederation to broader horizons in a way that serves their common interests. Both sides also discussed key issues of mutual interests and the latest regional and international developments and exchange views on them. The talks were attended from the Kuwaiti side by His Excellency Sheikh Jarrah Jaber Al-Ahmad Sabah, the Minister of Foreign Affairs, His Excellency Sheikh Dr. Mishal Jaber Al-Ahmad Sabah, the Director General of the Kuwait Direct Investment Promotion Authority, His Excellency Ambassador Mansour Ayat Al-Utaibi, His Excellency Ambassador Yusuf Ahmed Abdul Samad, Ambassador of the State of Kuwait to the Swiss Confederation, His Excellency Ambassador Najib Abdurrahman Al-Badr, the Assistant Foreign Minister for European Affairs, His Excellency Ambassador Nasser Abdullah Al-Hayn, the Permanent Representative of the State of Kuwait to the United Nations and other international organizations in Geneva, His Excellency Major General Ahmed Abdurrahman Al-Da'i, the Director of the Office of His Highness the Crown Prince, and His Excellency Minister Plenipotentiary Abdullah Nasser Al-Ubaidi, the Assistant Foreign Minister for the Minister's Office Affairs. From the Swiss side, the talks were attended by Mr. Hans-Peter Portmann, the member of the Swiss National Council and chairman of the Swiss-Kuwaiti Parliamentary Friendship Group, and Her Excellency Ambassador Andrea Robert Saxer, the delegate of the Federal Council for Trade Agreements and head of bilateral economic relations at the State Secretariat for Economic Affairs, Federal Department of Economic Affairs, Education and Research, His Excellency Ambassador Didier Chassot, the Assistant Director General of the Swiss Agency for Development and Cooperation and head of the Europe and Middle East Division, Federal Department of Foreign Affairs, His Excellency Ambassador Gabriel Loschinger, the head of the International Security Division, Federal Department of Foreign Affairs, Her Excellency Ambassador Monica Schmutz-Kirgoz, the head of the Middle East and North Africa Division, Federal Department of Foreign Affairs, His Excellency Ambassador Simon Pidou, the diplomatic advisor to the President of the Swiss Confederation, Mrs. Mariam Gartner, the senior advisor to the President of the Swiss Confederation, Federal Department of Economic Affairs, Education and Research, and Mr. Alois Bassaplan, the acting head of bilateral economic relations for Africa and Middle East at SECO, Federal Department of Economic Affairs, Education and Research. In the presence of His Highness the Crown Prince Sheikh Sabah Khalid Al-Hamad Sabah, may Allah protect him, and His Excellency Guy Parmelin, President of the Swiss Confederation, a ceremony was held this morning at the Lone Palace in Bern to sign a Memorandum of Understanding on Promoting Direct Investment. The agreement was concluded between the Kuwait Direct Investment Promotion Authority and Switzerland Global Enterprise as part of efforts to strengthen bilateral relations and expand the horizons of joint cooperation between the State of Kuwait and the Swiss Confederation. The MOU was signed on behalf of the Kuwaiti side by His Excellency Sheikh Dr. Mishal Jaber Al-Ahmad Sabah, Director General of KDIPA, and on behalf of the Swiss side by Mrs. Magali Giroux, Head of Investment Promotion and Member of the Executive Board of Switzerland Global Enterprise, in the presence of senior officials from both sides. This memorandum reflects the commitment of both the State of Kuwait and the Swiss Confederation to developing frameworks for economic and investment cooperation and to strengthen partnerships in area of mutual interests. It aims also to support direct investment opportunities, realize mutual benefits, and consolidate the distinguished relations shared by both friendly nations. In honor of His Highness the Crown Prince Sheikh Sabah Khalid Al-Hamad Sabah, may Allah protect him, and his accompanying official delegation, His Excellency President Guy Parmelin, President of the Swiss Confederation, hosted a luncheon at the Lawn Palace in the Swiss capital Bern on the occasion of His Highness's official visit to the Swiss Confederation. The official visit of His Highness the Crown Prince Sheikh Sabah Khalid Al-Hamad Sabah, may Allah protect him, to Switzerland exemplifies the depth and enduring strength of the distinguished relations between Kuwait and Switzerland, which have spanned nearly six decades. More in the following report.
1: For six decades, the state of Kuwait and the friendly Swiss Confederation have maintained a distinguished relationship founded on mutual respect, constructive dialogue, and a shared commitment to cooperation. In 2026, Kuwait and Switzerland commemorate the 60th anniversary of the establishment of diplomatic relations, marking six decades of sustained engagement and expanding cooperation across political, economic, humanitarian, cultural, and educational fields. Switzerland recognized the state of Kuwait in 1961, while diplomatic relations were formally established in 1966. Over the years, the relationship has developed into a broad partnership, supported by regular political consultations and a number of agreements governing economic and investment relations. These include the EFTA-GCC Free Trade Agreement, a bilateral investment protection agreement, and an agreement aimed at avoiding double taxation. The strength of bilateral relations was further highlighted in February 2026, when His Excellency, the Swiss President, Guy Parmelin, visited the state of Kuwait to mark the 60th anniversary of diplomatic relations. During his visit, he met His Highness the Emir, Sheikh Mish'al al-Ahmed al-Jaber al-Sabah, may Allah protect and bless him, and His Highness the Crown Prince, Sheikh Sabah Khalid al-Hamad al-Sabah, may Allah protect him. Discussions addressed bilateral relations, economic cooperation, peace policy, and international cooperation. Beyond economic ties, Kuwait and Switzerland share an interest in advancing humanitarian cooperation and international dialogue. Switzerland works with the Regional Office of the International

0: International Committee of the Red Cross in Kuwait to promote international humanitarian law across the Gulf region. In May 2025, the Swiss Agency for Development and Cooperation and the Kuwait Fund for Arab Economic Development also signed a Memorandum of Understanding aimed at strengthening cooperation. People-to-people relations represents another important dimension of this long-standing partnership. Switzerland has for decades been a destination for Kuwaiti visitors and students, contributing to strong social and cultural connection between the two societies. As Kuwait and Switzerland look beyond six decades of diplomatic relations, their partnership continues to evolve, building on a strong history while opening new horizons for cooperation in trade, investment, innovation, education, culture, humanitarian affairs, and sustainable development. 60 years of diplomatic relations stand as a testament to a partnership shaped by mutual respect, enduring friendship, and a shared vision for constructive cooperation.
1: Visiting Kuwaiti Interior Ministry Under Secretary Major General Abdul Wahab Lohaib held talks on Tuesday with Turkey's Deputy Justice Minister Sidat Ayildiz, aiming at ratchet up security cooperation between Kuwait and Ankara. The official said Kuwait plans to bolster its security cooperation with Turkey in line with the depth of bilateral relations, describing such ties as exemplary. And finally, in weather updates, tonight, rather hot to mild and relatively humid over coastal areas with light to moderate northwesterly wind to light variable wind, with speed ranging between 8 and 30 kilometers per hour, and some scattered clouds will appear. Maximum temperature recorded today is 42 degrees, minimum temperature expected is 29 degrees, and now in Kuwait City it is 36 degrees. That was all the news for this hour. Thank you for tuning in. Khalid Hajji was here with you, and I wish you a pleasant and a safe evening.
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0: News, His Highness the Crown Prince, Sheikh Sabah Khalid Al-Hamad Sabah, may Allah protect him, sent a letter of thanks to His Excellency President Guy Parmelin, President of the Swiss Confederation, at the conclusion of His Highness's official visit to Switzerland and his participation in the official celebration marking the 60th anniversary of the establishment of diplomatic relations between the State of Kuwait and the Swiss Confederation. In the letter, His Highness expressed his sincere thanks and deep appreciation for the warm welcome and generous hospitality extended to them throughout the visit. His Highness also expressed his great appreciation for the voluble efforts made by His Excellency the President and the Swiss government in organizing the distinguished celebration, which reflected the depth of the bilateral relations between both countries. His Highness the Crown Prince, may Allah protect him, further noted that the strong ties between Kuwait and Switzerland were strengthened by His Excellency President Parliament's visit to the State of Kuwait last February, which received great attention and care from His Highness the Emir, Sheikh Mash'al al-Ahmed al-Jaber al-Sabah, may Allah protect and bless him. His Highness the Crown Prince also reaffirmed Kuwait's firm commitment to further developing the historic relations between both countries and expanding cooperation into broader areas. His Highness concluded his letter by wishing the Swiss Confederation continued progress and prosperity and President Parmelin lasting health and well-being. His Highness the Crown Prince Sheikh Sabah Khalid Al-Hamad Sabah, may Allah protect him and his accompanying delegation, left Zurich International Airport following his official visit to the Swiss Confederation capital, Bern. His Highness the Crown Prince was seen off at the airport by Kuwait's ambassador to Switzerland, Yusuf Ahmed Abdel Samad, Assistant Foreign Minister for European Affairs, Ambassador Najib Abdurrahman Al-Badr, Kuwait's permanent representative to the UN and other international organizations in Geneva, Ambassador Nasser Abdullah Al-Hain. The cabinet held its meeting in the meeting hall of the administrative building at Al-Shaheed Park, Phase 3, chaired by His Highness Sheikh Ahmed Abdullah Al-Ahmed Sabah, Prime Minister, may Allah protect him. More information in the following report with Hamad Al-Ajmi.
1: The Deputy Prime Minister and Minister of State for Cabinet Affairs, Shirida Abdullah Al-Mawsharji, said the cabinet was briefed on the message addressed to His Highness the Emir, Sheikh Mash'al al-Ahmad al-Jaber al-Sabah, may Allah protect and bless him, from his brother, the custodian of the two holy mosques, King Salman bin Abdul Aziz Al Saud, King of the Kingdom of Saudi Arabia, may Allah protect and bless him. The message invited His Highness to participate in the second summit between the Gulf Cooperation Council and the European Union, scheduled to take place in Riyadh on Saturday, 24th of October, 2026. The cabinet commended the State of Kuwait's address delivered by the representative of His Highness the Emir, Sheikh Mash'al al-Ahmad al-Jaber al-Sabah, may Allah protect and bless him, His Highness the Crown Prince, Sheikh Sabah Khalid al-Hamad al-Sabah, may Allah protect him, before the 81st session of the United Nations General Assembly at the UN headquarters in New York. The cabinet was also briefed on the outcomes of the participation of the representative of His Highness the Emir, Sheikh Mash'al al-Ahmad al-Jaber al-Sabah, may Allah protect and bless him, His Highness the Crown Prince, Sheikh Sabah Khalid al-Hamad al-Sabah, may Allah protect him, in the joint meeting hosted in New York by His Excellency Donald Trump, President of the United States of America. The cabinet expressed its strong condemnation and denunciation of the Houthi militia's launch of ballistic missiles towards the cities of Taif and Yanbu in the Kingdom of Saudi Arabia. It affirmed its categorical rejection of these repeated, disgraceful, hostile attacks, which constitute a blatant violation of the kingdom's sovereignty and a flagrant breach of international law and international humanitarian law. The cabinet reiterated Kuwait's full solidarity with the Kingdom of Saudi Arabia. It affirms its support for the kingdom and its backing for all measures taken to safeguard its sovereignty and security and protect its citizens and residents. It stressed that Saudi Arabia's security is an integral

0: part of the Security of Kuwait and the Gulf Cooperation Council states. The cabinet also approved a draft decree law amending certain provisions of the company's law, promulgated Law No. 1 of 2016. The amendment aims to simplify company formation and strengthen confidence in dealings with companies in line with the state's efforts to create a more flexible and a transparent business environment. The draft decree law removes the requirements for notarization of procedures and legal transactions relating to companies from their establishment and throughout their existence, including amendments to their memoranda and articles of association. Instead, these documents would only need to be written and signed by the partners or their representatives. The cabinet submitted the draft decree law amending certain provisions of the company law promulgated by Law No. 1 of 2016 to His Highness the Emir Sheikh Mish'al al-Ahmad al-Jaber al-Sabah, may Allah protect and bless him. The cabinet also approved a draft decree law amending Article 3 of Law No. 5 of 1982 concerning the establishment of Zakat House. The amendment provides for restructuring of its board of directors and reducing its members from 12 to 7. The amendment aims to create a more flexible and effective board of directors chaired by the Minister of Awqaf and Islamic Affairs, with the following members: the Director General of Zakat House as Vice Chairman, the Undersecretary of the Ministry of Islamic Affairs, the Undersecretary of the Ministry of Social Affairs, Family and Childhood Affairs, the Undersecretary of the Ministry of Finance, the Secretary General of the General Secretariat of Awqaf, the Director General of the Public Authority for Minors Affairs. The Cabinet submitted the draft decree law to His Highness the Emir, Sheikh Mish'al al-Ahmad al-Jaber al-Sabah, may Allah protect and bless him. The Cabinet reviewed and approved a number of items on its agenda, along with reports and the minutes of ministerial committee meetings. It also referred several matters to the relevant ministerial committees for further study and appropriate recommendations in preparation for completing the necessary procedures.
1: His Royal Highness Saudi Crown Prince and Prime Minister Prince Mohammed bin Salman bin Abdulaziz Al Saud met with His Highness Vice President, Deputy Prime Minister and Chairman of the Presidential Court of the United Arab Emirates, Sheikh Mansour bin Zayed Al Nahyan. During the meeting, they discussed relations between the two nations and the evolving situation in the region. Sheikh Mansour's visit to Saudi Arabia came at the invitation of Saudi Defense Minister Prince Khalid bin Salman, who received the UAE Vice President earlier. The Qatari Foreign Minister affirmed that Qatar is continuing its mediation efforts between the United States and Iran to bridge viewpoints and establish common grounds between the two parties. Advisors to the Prime Minister and official spokesperson for the Ministry of Foreign Affairs, Dr. Majid bin Mohammed Al-Ansari, said that recent days have seen meetings and exchanges of messages between the parties, including contacts in New York during the 81st session of the UN General Assembly, with efforts to facilitate further dialogue continuing. Al-Ansari condemned attacks on regional infrastructure and vessels, saying that Qatar seeks dialogue, freedom of navigation in the Strait of Hormuz, and greater regional security. Morocco's Ministry of the Royal Palaces said that the King Mohammed VI granted full discretion to coordinator of the collective leadership of the Authenticity and Modernity Party, Fatima al-Zahra al-Mansouri, to form the new Moroccan government. Recently, Moroccan Interior Minister Abdelwafi Laftif declared that PAM had a landslide victory, obtaining 97 seats, with the National Rally of Independence coming in second with 66 seats, followed by the Istiqlal Party with 65 seats and the Justice and Development Party with 54 seats.

Russia's defense ministry said in a statement that a Tu-95 aircraft crashed in Russia's far eastern Amur region during a training flight, killing 6 members of its crew and injuring 1. The statement added that the aircraft went down in an unpopulated area and that the injured crew member was hospitalized. The ministry further highlighted that the aircraft was flying without weapons and that a team from the Russian Air Force was headed to the crash site to investigate the incident. We move now to our business sector, where oil prices settled 2.5% lower as investors focused on signs of recovering crude exports from the Middle East, although prices headed for monthly gains and lingering concern about supply disruptions during the U.S. war on Iran. Brent crude futures closed down $2.69 at $102.59 a barrel. U.S. West Texas Intermediate crude settled down $3.22 at $89.38. And in our sport news, in handball, Kuwait's Burgan Club lost 19-44 to Hungary's Visprem in the third and final round of the group stage of the 19th IHF Men's World Club Handball Championship, currently hosted by Egypt. And finally, in weather updates, Kuwait will experience hot and sunny daytime weather today, Wednesday, with a high of around 39 degrees and a low of 27 degrees. Now in Kuwait City, it is 35 degrees. That was all the news for this hour. Thank you for tuning in. Khalid Al-Hajji was here with you, and I wish you a pleasant and a safe evening.

0: toss. 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

0: 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That sirens I hear? Guess 90 on the freeway wasn't the brightest ideas. 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Oh God, police! Ah! Hope Foxtrot gets an aerial shot of your burial plot at least. New plan, Stan! Slim!
1: Chauvinist pig! Chauvinist pig, Lincoln Town Car!
0: Well, gotta go! 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Big bro is for you! 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Now say you hate him again!
2: 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I'm your karma closing in with each stroke of a pen. Perfect time to have some remorse to show for your sin. 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

0: And it's all over. Behold the final chapter in the saga. Trying to recapture that lightning trapped in a bottle. Twice the magic that started it all. Tragic portrait of an artist tortured, trapped in his own drawings. Tapping the thoughts blacker and darker than anything imaginable. He goes a wild stab in the dark. As they pick up.
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said, honey, I'm a little bit short. 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